0: All Capitals.
1: We are back. That was Andrew Mitch with All In My Head.
0: Right. Should I just jump in or are you
1: going? I'm going to go. Yes. So, we have a race from Flag Marshal to building an LGBTQ plus racing team. Adam Trapsky had his first.
0: Adam who?
1: Adam Trapsky.
0: I thought you said Krapsky, and I was like, what?
1: T-R-A-P-S-K-I. Had his first brush with motorsports in the 1990s in New Zealand when he was a young flag marshal. That's one of the race officials you see along the track waving flags at drivers to share critical road conditions. Trapsky's family had a problem with that and more. When I was growing up, my parents were homophobic and anti-motorsports. They didn't like me being involved in the sport, so it was not a great family environment. In that respect, he told LGBTQ Nation, they kicked the queer early 20-something out of the house on both accounts. Trapsky didn't race cars as a kid, as if it was...
0: They didn't like him because he was queer.
1: And that he was into motorsports, which the family didn't like.
0: So the... Okay, like, I don't agree with kicking someone out of the house because they're queer, but I understand that it happens. But kicking someone out of the house because they like motorsports?
1: Yes.
2: Wow.
0: That is weird, eh? That's like a whole new level of weirdness.
1: My first car was a horrible lime green coloured Mitsubishi Mirage hatchback called Kermit, followed by a four-door 1980 Ford Escort. Neither cars were really ready for the racetrack. It wasn't until almost 30 years later that the one-time flag marshal settled in behind the wheels of a race car. I was 52 years old when I first started circuit racing in 23 with no prior karting or racing experiences, Trapsky says. He calls race day sheer adrenaline. It's the most rewarding, fun-filled and exciting thing that you can ever possibly

0: What he says not to keep the excitement to himself. Trapsky set out a mission to give back by assembling a young, all LGBTQ plus racing team. Trapsky has spent the intervening years between his racetrack forays volunteering with LGBTQ organisations such as the New Zealand AIDS Foundation, now Burnett Foundation, the country's first gay and lesbian dragon boat group, and its first gay rugby team. He wanted to give young queer motorsports enthusiasts like him the chance to share in the fun in his new home in Australia. So that is awesome. Awesome that he is doing that.
1: Very cool.
0: And now he drives a 1990 BMW E30 3250 with 5-speed manual gearbox.
2: I don't even know what that is.
3: I don't either.
0: For all those car enthusiasts out there, the car can go fast.
3: But don't worry, if you're not a car enthusiast, I'm just going to tag this on the end. Victor Willis, famously known for dressing as the police officer in The Village People, has died following a short period of illness the day before his 75th birthday. His friends and family made the announcement via social media requesting privacy. I don't think they did it with their arms like the YMCA.
0: What letter was the police officer?
3: He was the police officer. We don't know.
1: Yeah, but he
3: was probably mixed it up.
1: He was also the one who kind of sold out. He was the straight one.
3: We're profoundly sad to announce the death of Victor Willis, lead singer of The Village People. The band wrote on the announcement on their Facebook page, Victor passed on June 30th, 2026, after a short but aggressive illness. Privacy is requested. The news was prompted plenty of response from around the world, with the US President Donald Trump praising Willis and a host on Truth Social. Village People singer Victor Willis is dead at 74. He was a great and happy guy who loved that I used his group song. Of course he would say something like this. That I used his group song, YMCA, at my rallies. It became a monster hit again 30 years after the original launch, he wrote. According to Trump, it did. Many singers and groups wanted to get on board at the rallies after all of the rally attendance records were set. The crowds were and are enormous, but Victor and the group was there for us right from the beginning, he continued. They loved the action and we loved them and their great and uplifting song. We will think of Victor every time YMCA is played, like today and throughout this July 4th birthday weekend. My condolences to his wonderful family and group. Victor Willis will be sorely missed. God bless him. Victor and the group had previously objected to Trump using their songs during his election campaign before later supporting the US president, even performing at his 2025 inauguration. Willis himself garnered plenty of attention in 2024 when he publicly lashed out at those calling the YMCA a gay anthem and threatened legal action against those claiming to use it as such. There has been a lot of talk, especially of late, that YMCA is somehow a gay anthem, he wrote online at the time, and has said numerous times in the past that it's false assumption based on the fact that my writing partner was gay and that some, not all of the Village People were gay, and that all of the first Village People album was totally about gay life, he continued. Willis defending his lack of knowledge on gay culture prior to writing the song and warned people to not make assumptions about the hit song. This assumption is also based on the fact that YMCA is apparently being used as some sort of gay hangout, he said. And since one of the writers was gay and some of the Village People are gay, the song must be a message to gay people. To that, I say once again, get your minds out of the gutter. It's not. If you've listened to the lyrics.
1: Look,
0: it kind of says itself, right?
3: Take it how you want it, from the top or from the bottom.
0: Or the side, whatever.
3: Or the side. We don't discriminate.
0: Right. Our next song is by 76th Street, and it's called
1: Girl. It's a lesbian band.
3: 76 Trombones.
1: No, they're a new band.
3: Oh, they're a new lesbian band.
4: Got more

0: That was 76th Street with Girls. And coming up next, we have a Rod Stewart number. It is The Killing of Georgie. But apparently we have an article to go with the song. So
1: we do indeed. So 50 years is a long time for Georgie to live rent-free in culture. Long enough for a song to be banned, rediscovered, analysed, misremembered, and then suddenly treated like it was always obvious. It was always obvious it mattered. When Rod Stewart released The Killing of Georgie, Parts 1 and 2, on the album A Night on the Town in 1976, it didn't exactly arrive quietly. It arrived with a full narrative arc, a gay protagonist, a New York backdrop, and a level of emotional sincerity that clearly made some broadcasters feel they had accidentally tuned into something they weren't prepared to emotionally process. The BBC reportedly banned it, which in hindsight feels less like a cultural decision and more like the musical equivalent of covering your eyes during a scene and hoping nobody notices you're still listening. It didn't work. The song still climbed to number 2 in the UK charts and did what good storytelling tends to do when people try to shut it out. It spread anyway. Now, half a century later, Stewart has been reflecting on the song's afterlife, not as controversy bait, but as something that quietly landed in people's lives when they needed it most. And this is where things got unexpectedly tender in a very un-rock and roll way. Let me tell you something about that song. This is Rod Stewart. That song, which is most gratifying if you know now. Through the years, guys have come up to me and when they were younger and said thank you.

0: for writing that song, because I was in a dark place and it got me through that period. You know, I was unsure of my sexuality and that got me through. Which is not exactly what you expect to hear in the legacy of a 1970s rock hit that once made broadcasters panic. But here we are. Turns out the song didn't just tell a story. It also accidentally became a lifeline for listeners who weren't exactly drowning in representation at the time. This is The Killing of Georgie.
1: I do love that there are songs like that when you listen to the wording and stuff, the context comes out a bit more and it tells a story. There's a Mika one similar, but not quite as, Sorry, anyway, keep going.
2: Right, so here is the song by Rod Stewart's The Killing of Georgie. This is part one and two.

0: wasn't he?
1: Right, we're back. That was Rod Stewart with Killing of Georgie.
2: Right, I'm going to slip this one in because I'm just... I get concerned about the well-being of people.
1: Okay.
2: I do. Republican Nancy Mace has been mocked on social media. Poor lady. After promoting a bill to ban the radical transgender experiments on mice. A practice that actually has nothing to do with trans people. Mace took to X, which is formerly known as Twitter, is that right? Yeah. Yes. To promote her Trans Mice Act alongside an image of a mouse with the slogan, "No Trans Mice." Animals should not be used for radical transgender experiments. This is not science. This is ideological cruelty paid for by the American taxpayers, she wrote.

0: that no federal fund should be used to conduct, support or fund research aimed at altering an animal's biological sex. The post was quickly hit with a community note on X pointing out her apparent confusion. It explains that trans mice, in scientific context, refers to transgenic mice, animals that have had foreign DNA inserted into their genome, widely used to study disease such as cancer, and have nothing to do with transgender people. Critics piled in, with several scientists noting that the research underpins major medical advances. As someone who works with transgenic mouse models for cancer research, this is objectively one of the funniest things I've seen in real life a real life politician could post, one wrote. Mace pushed back, insisting that she had not made an error. This post is not about transgenic mice. It is about federally funded transgender-related experiments on animals, she wrote. She did not point to any specific examples of the experiments that says the bill would ban.
1: Let's have a song.
0: Ladies and gentlemen, if you're going to put in a bill,
1: for
0: example, the defining gender one that we have in the bill that they're going through at the moment, educate yourselves on it first.
1: Do your homework.
0: Do your homework, read all you can, look at it from both sides, as Joni Mitchell would say.
2: Right, our next song up is Easy by Troy Sivan.
0: Oh, Troy.

0: That was Troy Sivan with Easy.
1: And we just realized we cut off the killing of Georgie way too soon. So
2: right.
1: We're going to put the whole thing on our Facebook page. Is that right, Andy?
2: That is right. I'm just doing it post now.
1: Yay. Thank you. Alrighty, so, Charles Stewart University research has found that LGBTQIA plus people living in regional and rural Australia are experiencing higher levels of discrimination compared with their metropolitan counterparts, according to results from the second regional Rainbow Survey. Goodness me. The findings show that participants in regional communities reported increased experiences of discrimination over the past 12 months. Participants noticed more hate towards their community, particularly more transphobia and violence towards trans women. More than 40% of participants indicated they experienced discrimination from people they did not know, and approximately a quarter of respondents experienced discrimination at work and from family and friends. 15% indicated they experienced discrimination while accessing physical health care, while 16% said they wanted more gender-affirming healthcare services and knowledgeable general practitioners. LGBTQ plus people in rural or regional Australia still report worse mental health compared to those in our cities. Dr. Lewis was one of the directors of the research. 1 in 3 with a diverse sexual orientation and 2 in 5 with a diverse gender identity are not out to some degree. This speaks to the fear LGBTQ plus people in regional communities live with. Here you go.
0: Excellent. Right. Next song up off the mark is by Sasha Allen. I'm going to say it's Sasha, S-A-S-H-A.
1: Trans.
0: Called When I Forgive You.

0: That is Sasha Allen with When I Forgive You. Right, what have we got? What have we got up?
1: Look, I've just been inundated with paperwork over here. Truly toxic.
0: Those paper cuts.
1: Military... I really don't like you, Matthew, for this. Okay. Military junta in Niger arrests 40 nationwide anti-gay purge. Niger, the former French colony in West Africa, is in the midst of a countrywide gay purge. Dozens of high-ranking officials and civilians arrested and imprisoned. Earlier this year, the government officially banned homosexuality in the country, imposing years-long sentences and fines on anyone found guilty of committing indecent or unnatural acts with a person of the same sex. Those participating in witnessing or organising a same-sex marriage were also targeted with few penalties, as well as any person or group involved with organisations, clubs or other societies, inverted commas, societies, of the LGBTQ plus people. Prison sentences range from 10 to 20 years, with fines up to 180,000, Reuters reports. The changes to the country's penal code are now part of the wholesale reform of Niger's constitution imposed by the general turned president who deposed Niger's last government in 2023 coup. Until this year, homosexuality wasn't criminalised in the country. General Abdurrahmane Tishane, a former UN peacekeeper of Niger, was sworn in as president in 2025 and dissolved all political parties, The Guardian reports, following the imposition of new punishments. Tangier's regime was embarked on a witch hunt for gay men across the country. Up to 40 people have been arrested. 16 men, including high-ranking military officials, have been imprisoned across the country, according to local media. With the recent witch hunt, these arrests are taking place. The climate here is truly toxic, said one well-placed source who's asked to remain anonymous. LGBTQ plus populations are keeping a low profile and have gone into hiding because they are at risk, they added. We have lost contact with many, and recent arrests have exasperated tensions. Yeah. Well, that's a bit sucky.
2: Yep.
1: Here we go.
0: Yes. Right, another article. What have we got left?
2: I think that's it.
1: So I'm going to slip something in real quick. Coming up at the end of July, for two nights only, Rent, the musical, is on at the Globe Theatre. Local
0: Rent, is that the one that's 525,600 minutes?
1: Yes. Local musical theatre group 6 to 60 are putting it on, and so it's an adult cast because they have like three different age groups that do shows and stuff. It's real cool. But yeah, so it's all local cast. It's great. It's going to be a lot of fun. Really, really cool musical. If you haven't seen it, bring your tissues, because there are some moments in it. There are some laughs in it, but there's some moments as well. But just a really, really nice musical, and it's put on by locals. Tickets, I think, are around $27 each, which is really pretty.

0: pretty cheap considering there are some local theatre groups charging around 65 to 85.
1: Held at the Globe Theatre, so...
0: Held at the Globe, end of July, two nights only. It's going to be great.
2: Yeah. I've heard these people saying they're pretty darn good.
0: And then if you enjoy that, keep an eye out for the 4th of October at the Regent Theatre as their annual concert, fundraising for the team to go to Spain.
1: Nice. Ooh.
0: Ooh.
1: Ooh. Ooh. So we're.
0: There we go. Words to the people. Go. You. You. With
1: the glasses.
0: I don't
1: have any words. I'm sorry.
0: You. With not the glasses.
2: Stay fab. Have a wonderful week.
0: And from me, don't go down to the eel pond and feed the eels eggs and then slip over in the mud. But we don't talk about it on air. Oh, no, wait, we're on air. Stay warm, grab an extra blanket. Take care.
1: And the song up is DJ by DJ Bill Bennett with Dancing in My Bedroom.

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2: Going back in time, Jeff Dorsett remembers the 1960s. 1960s.

very good day to you. Welcome along. Solid Gold 60 is this. I'm Jeff Dorsett, going to be in the deck chair for the next 60 minutes. I'm done with the animals. Please don't let me be misunderstood. Remember seeing them at the Rum Runner in Birmingham? Wow. Takes a long time back. And then Aretha Franklin with a Burt Bacharach and Hal David song, I Say a Little Prayer. So we've got the Beach Boys on. Story behind this song comes from the Chiffons. School Days track, It's a Hollies. A double decker, you could look at it different ways, either 5x4 Beatles and Stones or just a tribute to Chuck Berry, courtesy of Al Weber. Got some Dave Clark, 5 bit of Everly Brothers, Johnny Johnson, the Bandwagon. Gonna get them all in. A couple of interviews, Colin Blunstone talking about Sam Cooke and Dennis Le Courier, of Dr. Hook, talking about Sam Cooke, amongst others. And if you want to get in touch, please do so. The email is chunkyjeff@gmail.com. That's chunkyjeff@gmail.com. Right, now off the Pet Sounds album, this is the terrific Beach Boys. And wouldn't it be nice playing on Solid Gold 60s?

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2: This is where we give you a backstory to a particular hit, and we're looking at this one from 1963. The Chiffons and He's So Fine made number one in America, 46 in the UK, from an album called He's So Fine, written by a young songwriter called Ronnie Mack, who pitched it to the Tokens. Remember them? The Lion Sleeps Tonight and Neil Sedaka in their group at the time. And he also pitched it to a four-girl group called the Chiffons. However, both versions got turned down by every label imaginable. Victor, Columbia, ABC, Paramount. None of them wanted it. It was unreleased for 6 months before a small label called Lorry picked it up. And when they actually released it, Lorry, it became number one in America. Stayed there for 4 weeks. Of course, it's famous very much, the opening line, do-lang, do-lang. Yeah, well, something like that, but not necessarily in that key. The Tokens actually produced the song and did the backup vocals. Carole King played piano on it, and she wrote the Chiffons' next song. Remember that? It was One Fine Day. Of course, the lawsuit came out over plagiarism with George Harrison and My Sweet Lord, and it cost him $1.6 million in the early 70s. Anyway, the number one single, story behind the song, Chiffons.

tell you what, that song's been done so many times before, covered by Kula Shaker in the 90s, but that is the wonderful Deep Purple there, number one in America in the 80s. Okay, now another birthday that we've got here, Derv Lincoln. Now, a lot of people think the Equals, because Eddie Grant was in the group, he was the lead singer. In fact, he wasn't. He was the songwriter, but he wasn't the lead singer. Derv was, and he's the same age as Ian Paice, both of them, 78. So let's give me, or give you, their number one single. It's called Baby Come Back, right here on the Soft Rock Show. Happy birthday, Derv.

What a big record that was in 68. The Equals and Baby Come Back. Right, and that's a bit of soft rock coming your way. This guy was actually a star in one of America's reality shows called General Hospital. His name, Rick Springfield. And Jesse's Girl.

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Rock Road over Jeff, and we are going with three classic albums in a row here. 1984, Bryan Adams and Summer of 69, taken from the wonderful Reckless album. He is the Groover from Vancouver. Always remember a few years ago, my very good friend Jason, who's the ops manager at the Hard Rock in Vegas, said he could get three of us in for $25 to see Bryan at the Chelsea Rooms. Gosh, he was terrific. Love it there. Want to get in touch at any time? It's easy. 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Right now, Chris Martin, great success. So we'll go with a classic album this way round.

0: taken from the 2005 album X and Y, that is Fix You, and it's Coldplay. Another classic album cut coming in just a moment from Heart, but before we get there, turn some grey matter.
1: Premiership Pop Quiz. Now, here's Jeff Dorsett.
0: So I hope we find you fitting well. Just a little bit of fun here. Give the answers in about an hour's time. First question is a lyric. Where does this come from? Who's the artist? What is the song? Someone to love, somebody new. Someone to love, just like you. So someone to love, somebody new. Someone to love, just like you. Who's the artist? What is the song? Question number two. If I mention the songs Going Up Country and On the Road Again, both hits for whom? Going Up Country and On the Road Again, both hits for the same band. Who is that? Question number three. Lou Reed was originally in a band. Name it. Lou Reed was originally in a band. Name it. Right, we're going to go to 1983 here for the Wilson Sisters, known as Heart. How Can I Refuse You? The track Passion Works is the album.

0: third of our classic albums. Bryan Adams 1, Coldplay 2, and Heart was 3. How Can I Refuse You? 83 from Passion Works. Right, time to get into an interview here. Friend of the show, been on a few times, Tony Hadley, lead voice for years with Spandau Ballet. But we're talking here very much about a club in London called The Blitz. It was founded by Rusty Egan and Steve Strange out of Visage. Put it together there, and it was a great place to go to. It was a happening place. Here we are, Tony talking. What do you remember about The Blitz?
1: Well, it was good. I mean, it was post-punk. I mean, most of the people who went to The Blitz were all punk. Pretty much everybody was a punk anyway, and the whole kind of, you know, punk has kind of seen its day, and so there was this new kind of slightly more avant-garde approach to fashion and stuff, and then there was a big influence coming over from Berlin with
0: Kraftwerk.
1: There was like Düsseldorf, and also Bowie had been over there. Iggy Pop, Lou Reed. You had Ultravox, you had Human League in 77. So there's electronic influence coming over. And so this club opened. It was a wine bar during the week, just a wine bar. And it was really Rusty and Steve Strange who said, look, you know, can we basically hire your club on a Tuesday night? We'll bring in all the dandies from London, all the fashionable people.
0: Yep.
1: And we'll make it work, and you'll make money when you, you know, you only open on a lunchtime. And that's how it worked. And then Steve, Rusty was the DJ. Steve Strange would tell you if you could or couldn't come in if you weren't looking right.
0: Yes.
1: Turned away Mick Jagger once, which I was furious about, furious.
0: Yes.
1: I wanted to meet Mick Jagger.
0: Yes.
1: You had Boy George, who used to take your coat if you wanted to put your coat in the coat room. And it was full of people dancing, having fun, looking like they were something out of a, I don't know what we looked like, but we looked pretty unusual. And it was an amazing atmosphere. There were some very artistic people that came out of it, but contrary to, you know, some people have you think that we all sat around, it was like the Bloomsbury mob, sat around talking about Nietzsche and Freud and Jean-Paul Sartre. No, you know, we had a lot of fun. But there were some very artistic people that came out of it as well. So it was brilliant. It was a good night, great night.

one of my all-time favourite groups there, The Wonderful Move, and of course the songwriting skills of Roy Wood. As we go into the Soft Rock Show and Best of British, we're going to play you five tracks, one from the 60s, that is it, from 68, The Move and Fire Brigade, 70s, 80s, 90s and 2000s. Right, let's move on to the 70s. Bit of punk and bit of new wave. This is The Clash.

0: What an uplifting song that is. Wonderful. Nick Hayward wrote it. He is the lead voice for Haircut 100, and it's representing the 80s on Best of British. Right, let's go into the 90s. I interviewed Saffron only a few weeks ago now, the lead singer with Republica, and they always play Ready to Go, so we're going to give you Drop Dead Gorgeous. This is from the 90s.
1: The Best of British, part of the 90s, with Jeff Dorset.

0: Best of British. And we've gone with the 60s with The Move, 70s with Clash, 80s with Haircut 100, and the 90s with Republica. Right, we've got to think of something for the 2000s. This came out in 2005, made number one on the singles charts for the Stereophonics. When you're ready.
1: Hello, I'm Richard Jones from the Stereophonics, and you are listening to Jeff Dorsett.

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That's Atlanta and a song called Sweet Country Music, and that's what you got for the next hour. I'm Brian Clough. Nice to have the pleasure of your company again. All sorts on the programme today, introducing you to a young artist who is making waves in Nashville at the present time, and he's only 14 year old. Oh yes, he takes up our album of the week on today's show. New releases from Kip Moore, David Nail's in there with a brand new release, and we've got Jackson and Dean as well, British artists with their latest releases as well. We've also got the title song that gave Patti Loveless her first number one in the charts in 1989. Billboard chart singles, Vince Gill on backgrounds with this one. It's a song called Timber, I'm Falling in Love. How are you doing?

Here comes the sun again from the French family band, new to me, perhaps new to you as well. Originally from Australia, they're now based in Nashville. Father Stewie, mum Camille and son Sonny. And while they were in Oz, they won 3 Australian Golden Guitar Awards, which apparently are equal to the CMA Awards as well. First time player here on the American Connection Country Music Show. Also a first time player for the next artist as well, Donnie Cook. Came from a small town in the States called Brady. A big family he had, and him and his twin brother used to sing in church. This is taken from his latest CD, Cut in Nashville, containing 5 original songs and 3 covers as well. And here's a lovely song coming up now from Don. It's from that album that I've just mentioned. It's called When I Hold You Tight.

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1: 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Hello, everybody. Welcome to Sound Bites. Andrew London here. This week, I'm going to play something just for my own enjoyment. I'm holding in my hands, after a significant wait, the very exciting debut album in an antiquated form known as the compact disc back in the good old days. This compact disc is called Remember the Days, and it is by a band called the Dancing and Drinking Society, or for short, the Dads. Now, the Dads are a collaboration of Wellington musicians, and I shall tell you who they are. Matt Enright plays guitar and trumpet, possibly not at the same time, and sings. Adrian or AJ Jensen, guitar, banjo, bass, drum and vocals. Daniel Yeebsley, bass, saxophone and hi-hats. And on clarinet, tenor, saxophone and vocals, my very good friend Niels Olsen. And for those of you who know what I do a lot of gigs with Niels Olsen. He was a permanent member of Hot Club Sandwich when I was very busy playing with that particular band. And Niels and I frequently play together these days with my wife Kirsten in my Andrew London trio. Niels is a fabulous fellow. He spent about 3 years in Germany recently, and he returned a couple of years ago, and we kind of hooked up again, and thus he began playing with me a lot. But in his time off, that I've been very generous to give him, he's been playing with these guys, the Drinking and Dancing Society, the Dads. This is old-time Dixieland-style jazz from the days when jazz was popular. If you enjoy Dixieland jazz, you're going to love this stuff. And what we'll do, I think, perhaps, is we'll play a track from it just to kind of get us all in the mood and give you an idea of what you're going to be in for, because I'll probably play all the tracks off this over the next hour. This is the classic Dixieland tune, Muskrat Ramble. It's been done by everyone, including, of course, the great Louis Armstrong. It's a great version by Louis Armstrong and Bing Crosby. It's a terrific arrangement, and I hope you enjoy it. We'll play this, and then I'll explain to you what's going on, because it sounds like there's about 15 of them. But in actual fact, there's only 4 of them. They are all playing live, and here is the Dads, the Dancing and Drinking Society's version of Muskrat Ramble.

Muskrat Ramble, the Dancing and Drinking Society. Now, what's going on? You ought to see these guys play live because it's quite something to see. By some mirrors and trickery, they managed to sound like twice as many of them. What they do is they've got Matt Enright, of course, playing trumpet, playing a bit of guitar, but then he'll pull out the trumpet, you see. And you've got AJ Jensen playing guitar or banjo. But at the same time, he's got an old Salvation Army kick drum that he's playing with his right foot. So he's kind of keeping time on the bass drum. And then Neil's, of course, playing clarinet and tenor saxophone. And then what to me is the kind of signature sound of this band is Daniel Yeebsley playing at the same time bass saxophone. And that in itself is unusual because in Dixieland music, of course, is all you anorak-wearing, train-spotting Dixieland fans know. Most of the time, the bass is performed by either a sousaphone or euphonium, big brass instrument, or else perhaps an upright double bass. But what these guys do is they've got Daniel Yeebsley on the bass saxophone, which is an incredibly unusual instrument. It's a saxophone so big it needs to be sat on its own stand while you play it. And while he's playing it, he's playing a drum kit hi-hat with his foot. So you've got both the guitar player and the bass saxophone player adding percussion with their feet, one playing a kick drum, one playing a hi-hat. And that's why it sounds like they've got a drummer as well, but there's only four of them. How's that for cunning? These guys are really good. But to me, the signature sound of the band, as I said, is this guy Dan Yeebsley on the bass saxophone. It's so unusual, and it's such a cool sound. And it's showing up very prominently in this next track. We're going to play the Freight Train Blues. Here we are, the Dancing and Drinking Society with the Freight Train Blues, and check out the bass saxophone.

So there you go, there you go. Freight Train Blues, the Dads, the Dancing and Drinking Society. What about that bass saxophone? Isn't that something? If you get a chance, go and see these guys. They're playing a bit around Wellington at the moment, and they've probably got a website. I know they've got a Facebook page. This album that I'm holding in my hand was recorded 1st of November 2014 at Fabulous Studios, recorded and mixed by Mike Fabulous. I don't know Mike, but I bet he's fabulous. It was mastered by Mike Gibson at Monkey Mastering on the 3rd of February 2015. So this is a very, very recent release, everybody, and I would urge you to rush out to look. Well, you see, I don't know where, because there's nowhere you can buy these things these days, is there? But I'm sure they've got a Facebook page at least, and probably a website. Go and check out the Dads, the Drinking and Dancing Society. They pick some good old tunes from yesteryear that lovers of Dixieland music and sort of Americana roots music will enjoy. Amongst them, this tune, of course, very well known, Red Sails in the Sunset. Here we go.

Red Sails in the Sunset, very well-known old tune. The trumpet player, guitar player on in this band is Matt Enright. He's a fabulous fellow. Actually, Matt had a very big year last year. Matt went about a particular project in which he played 365 gigs in a year. He travelled around the country. Some of it was were pretty low-profile gigs, but he played a gig every day of the year. He's a very, very committed and very busy fellow. Well, he obviously was last year. And Matt has contributed an original song to this album, which is called Remember the Days, and his song is called Remember the Days. So it's appropriate, I think, that we should play it. He's a great singer, Matt, and fabulous trumpet player. Here he is with the Dancing and Drinking Society, Remember the Days.

Matt Enright's song, Remember the Days, the Dancing and Drinking Society. These guys are kind of, I think, they're kind of flag bearers, if you like, of something that's happening in Wellington. In fact, maybe it's in microcosm. Maybe it's happening around the world as a bit as well. I reckon that some of this, a lot of this old time roots music, both of a jazz and a blues and a country bent, is actually making a bit of a resurgence everywhere. There seems to be a lot of it about. And these guys, I think, I don't know whether they've sort of picked up on it or whether I'd rather imagine that they're actually just playing this stuff because they really dig it. You can tell. And they're pulling out some of the absolute old classics that were around 100 years ago. Let's play for you, because it is an absolute classic, the St. James Infirmary. Just about every jazz band worth salt has played this tune. Well, old-time jazz band. And Bob Dylan did a very good kind of take on it, which he called Nobody Can Play the Blues Like Blind Willie McTell. But here with the St. James Infirmary is the Dancing and Drinking Society, otherwise known as the Dads. Here we go.

There we go. Look, the very famous St. James Infirmary. If you listen very carefully there, you might be able to hear a little bit of crackle, as if we needed a new stylus in our CD player. Perhaps we'll have to have a bit of a look at that. I wonder if that's deliberate on the part of the band. Look, just before we leave the Dads, we're going to play the opening track because it's a scorcher. Gimme Some. Here we go. This is Matt Enright singing and the Dancing and Drinking Society with Gimme Some.

Soundbites on Coast Access Radio 104.7 FM, and we're playing the album by the Dads called Remember the Days. Fabulous stuff if you like good old Dixieland from the days when it was popular. These guys are so good at the stuff that they were selected recently to open for American Roots, a flag bearer, Pokey Lafarge, who toured here recently, a very stylish purveyor of this kind of music, and these guys would have been a good match for him, I imagine. Before we leave them, we're going to play an absolute classic for you off this album. It's the well-known St. Louis Blues. It was written by W.C. Handy in about 1914, I think, so that's just over 100 years ago. Isn't it marvellous to think that something you could write? I'd like to think something I wrote could still be playing 100 years' time. It's pretty unlikely, I would say. However, W.C. Handy cracked it with this one, the St. Louis Blues. Everyone who's ever picked up a trumpet has played this. I was just watching a fabulous video of Louis Armstrong and his band playing it with Leonard Bernstein and the New York Philharmonic yesterday in a marvellous 1956 recording, I think. But here is the Dads' version of the classic St. Louis Blues.

St. Louis Blues, the Dancing and Drinking Society. Now, I did a shifty thing there. They've actually separated that slow version of the St. Louis Blues and their fast version of the St. Louis Blues into two different tracks and separated them by putting a whole lot of different tracks in between. But I stuck them together there for no good reason. Hope you enjoyed it. What I'd like to do now is play this really good track, which I never heard before. It's called Big Boat, sort of celebration of the Mississippi, which, of course, is integral to the whole legend of Dixieland jazz. The musicians who kind of invented it back in New Orleans in the early part of the century slowly made their way up the Mississippi by riverboat or freight train or hitching, I suppose. To Chicago, and that's how jazz kind of found its way up there and then across to New York. So we might play this track because it's corker. It's called Big Boat. Here we go, The Dads.

Give Me Some, the Dancing and Drinking Society. Now, if you want to get hold of this CD, which I strongly urge you to do because it's a lot of fun, you can, and I'm looking at the Bandcamp page now, the Dancing and Drinking Society .bandcamp.com, and you will be able to purchase this album digitally for only $10, which sounds ridiculous. I know, but it's true because it's right here, it's on the interweb, so therefore it must be true. You can, that is the digital version, you can in fact buy the compact disc for $20, which is also a very good, in fact I would urge you to do that rather than buy it digitally. You know why? Because the cover art is absolutely superb. It's a lovely little drawing and it's been done by Dan Yeavesley, the bass saxophone player. So go on, get home to Bandcamp and buy this album and you'll really enjoy it. And here's another track from it. This is called Climax Rag.

Climax Rag by The Dads, the Dancing and Drinking Society. We've played just about all the tracks from their album Remember the Days, but we've got a couple to go. If you get a minute and you happen to be online, go to their Facebook page. Just look them up on Facebook and you'll find the four of them sitting there making funny faces at you with the cover of this fabulous album in the corner. And that will tell you all about them, and more importantly, it'll tell you about where they're playing. And I would urge you to go out and see them because they're very good and it's loads of fun. And we're going to play another track from their album, which is called It's So Good. Here it is.

Dancing and Drinking Society. We have one more track on their album to play, and I think we might as well. I hope you've enjoyed this, because I certainly have. This is a great album, and just to reiterate to you again who it is, it's Matt Enright, vocals, guitar and trumpet, Adrian AJ Jensen, guitar, banjo, bass, drum and vocals, Nils Olsen, clarinet, tenor, saxophone and vocals, and Daniel Yeebsley, bass, saxophone and hi-hats. And the reason why it sounds so big and full is because Adrian's playing guitar or banjo and bass drum at the same time, and Dan Yeebsley is playing bass, saxophone and hi-hats simultaneously. They're very clever chaps, the dads. So look, go and buy their album because it's great, and go and see them because they're lots of fun. And we're going to finish off with the only track on the album, Remember the Days, that we haven't played. It's called You Got Me Rolling.

You got me rolling. The Dancing and Drinking Society, otherwise known as The Dads. If you get a chance, go and hear these guys. They're Wellington-based. Look them up on Facebook. They'll let you know when and where they are playing. The album is called Remember the Days, and it's a real blast if you like good old traditional, authentic-sounding Dixieland Americana.

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I hope you've enjoyed it. 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I'm Andrew London. 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

0: Steve agus Fáilte go dtí Capital Irish on Wellington Access Radio 106.1 FM. My name is Marion Grealis and I'll be with you for the next half hour or so with a very special guest. Welcome back to Capital Irish, Paul O'Hara. We have asked Paul to come back because Paul is finishing up his posting with the Embassy of Ireland to New Zealand here in Wellington. And good to have you back, Paul.
1: Well, Gur Margot, Digwish Marion, Tom Onsostava, Arash Lat, to studio, Egg Jeremy Quidam in New Halen.
0: I understood that, but I don't think I have the Irish to respond well. Well, it is good to have you back, and we're pleased to have you here. So you said you'd come back and tell us a few little bits and pieces. We'll do a bit of a wrap-up of your time here in New Zealand. So I'll start us off with, I think, what's a pretty easy one. Thinking back to the start of your posting here in New Zealand, how would you say your sort of first impressions and expectations of the role and of life in New Zealand have compared with the reality that you've experienced over the last number of years?
1: Oh, thanks very much. Yeah, good question to start us off. To be honest, I knew very little about New Zealand when I think back on it. So in that sense, my expectations have been surpassed hugely. I've had a great time here and I'll miss it very much. I knew most of what I knew about New Zealand from sport, from rugby and cricket and, you know, the names of towns and stadiums and players and stuff like that. Not exclusively through sport, but I've always found it a great way to learn about the world. And I think it's one of the reasons why I ended up in the job that I have now, because I was, you know, the World Cup was on at the moment. And that was a real window into learning about the world for me as a kid, you know, going way back to 94, just about. I definitely remember 98. And, you know, with that comes a lot of facts and figures about countries and how they operate. And for me, learning about New Zealand kind of came through that way as well, not necessarily through football, but through rugby
0: other World sporting Cups lens.
1: When Ireland are playing here or when the All Blacks come to Dublin and things like that. So that was really the main way that I knew about New Zealand, and obviously, you know, other cultural exports.
0: Yeah.
1: Like Lord of the Rings, clearly, and Flight of the Conchords and things like that. So I had a picture of it in my mind, but a bit like when I went to my other previous posting in Africa, it really doesn't match up at what life is like when you actually land there and live there and experience it properly. So in that sense, it's been very different because I didn't know what to expect, to be honest. But it's been great. Yeah. I love living in Wellington. Love living in Newtown.
0: You
1: know, nice part of town. Underrated
0: Handy to
1: part
0: get
1: of
0: into town.
1: Town. Yeah, absolutely.
0: So many buses.
1: Yeah. Well, I've been, I spent the first half of my posting trying to walk in every day.
0: Oh, yeah.
1: Which I did because we didn't have a car, and then we got a car, and I still try to walk in, but obviously the temptation of taking the car kind of counteracts that a lot. But it is good. It is good to live somewhere in walking distance from the office, which I am very grateful for. Cool part of town. We've had a baby a few weeks ago, and he was born.
0: Congratulations.
1: And he was born literally a couple of hundred metres from her front door.
0: Oh, yeah, of course.
1: In the hospital. So that was obviously handy as well. So I'm always very proud of being a part of the South Wellington community as much as the wider Wellington and New Zealand community, because it's a great part of town. I play cricket for Brooklyn and
0: a
1: great bunch of lads.

0: Yes.
1: Because a lot of the time with people coming here to work for embassies and things like that, very often you'll be in Thorn and Karori, places like that,
0: sure,
1: which are fantastic. But I just like the fact that we've kind of found a little niche for ourselves on the other side of town.
0: Yeah, just a little bit out, like not that far away, just a little bit further out. Nice. Yeah. And is that your first child?
1: Yep. He's quite good.
0: Yeah.
1: I think he does everything he's supposed
0: perfect.
1: To do.
0: The perfect child.
1: He's excellent. Brilliant.
0: Well done.
1: Yeah. And he's only 9 weeks old, so.
0: Yeah. So far, so good.
1: He does everything he's supposed to do at this stage. So, no, he's brilliant. And, yeah.
0: Amazing. And I guess that's something that is always going to be a little bit special for him, born in New Zealand.
1: Yep. We have a little Taonga to take home with us from Wellington, from New Zealand.
0: Mm-hmm.
1: And he'll obviously have that connection for his whole life.
0: Yeah.
1: Which is great.
0: That's really special.
1: Yeah.
0: That's amazing. Very good. And as you look back on your time here in Wellington, what would you say are sort of the highlights, like the proudest moments, the kind of the most significant events, initiatives that you've been involved with?
1: Yeah, it's been lots. Getting out around the country as much as possible. I think I said that to you the first time. The last time we sat down, it was something that I really wanted to do, was to see as much of the country.
0: Yep.
1: As I can. To be honest, I didn't do as much of it as I would have liked as a tourist because we've just been quite busy. But
0: sure.
1: I did quite a lot of it in this role, and that's been really special, kind of getting around the country, doing our pop-up consulates and, you know, places as far south as Invercargill and across to Taranaki and Nelson and lots of places in between as well. You know, we've just come back from Dunedin, where we were last
0: week.
1: For our latest one of those, and we were in Hamilton the week before that, and then a couple of weeks before that we were in Nelson. So we're, you know, we're in that mindset of at the moment of getting out amongst our big Irish community across the country. So I've loved doing that. I love what we do in relation to the Pacific. So this embassy is also responsible for Ireland's relations with six small Pacific island countries, and that's been very special, exploring that and developing that, and visiting two of those six, which has been a great privilege, and it's been something that I otherwise probably wouldn't have the opportunity to do.
0: Yeah.
1: So, yeah, we take that seriously as well.
0: Yeah. And I had a question lined up, a cheeky question for later on. It's like, you know, roughly how many hours on the beach with a cocktail would it take to optimise diplomatic relations with some of our Pacific Island neighbours here in New Zealand?
1: Well, I feel like I didn't have the opportunity to.
0: You didn't,
1: to do it.
0: There's
1: in that
0: more
1: way
0: to be done in that space.
1: We were pretty busy, pretty full on. I haven't said that. You know, I tried to make time for myself while we were there, but you know, it's quite. When you have a short amount of time in countries like Cook Islands and Samoa, it can be pretty full on. And I think if I was to go again, I'd probably carve out a bit more time to do that. But we did actually go back to Rarotonga as just on a holiday.
0: On holiday,
1: a year after I was there.
0: Yeah.
1: For Pride, actually, we were the only embassy represented from outside of the Cook Islands at their first ever Pride event, which was very special to kind of represent Ireland at that. So when I was there, I was sending increasingly scenic and, you know, torturous photos to my wife saying, you know, this is a hard old station.
0: So, tough job, but someone's got to do it.
1: Like, so we did go back then a year later. So that was nice. So we were able to see kind of both sides of what places like that have to offer.
0: From
1: we're doing some cool stuff around supporting small development grants and things like projects and things like that. And then master's level study, something that we can offer on a competitive basis for people who apply from those countries. So there is that element of
0: study in Ireland.
1: So all of our, it was something that I was involved in running in Malawi as well in my last posting. So all of our Irish aid partner countries, and then as well as that, small island states, and there's a couple of other categories as well. For countries like that, we offer a limited number of master's places in Ireland, which is a great way of kind of just, you know, supporting countries around the world and developing our relationships with them through education, because obviously it's been a transformative element of Irish life over the last 60 years.
0: I think so, yeah. And are those kind of scattered throughout the universities in Ireland?
1: Yeah, they apply like anyone else, really. Yeah, there's qualifying courses.
0: Yeah.
1: Now, the applications, the applicants have to apply for courses that they can, through which they can advance their home country's sustainable development goal. Targets and so on.
0: Mm-hmm. Yeah, there's some criteria there.
1: Sustainability, you know, climate

0: change focus, whether it's, you know, around gender and climate, things like that. There are headings under
1: a development focus, basically. Yeah.
0: So it's about kind of building capacity in those countries when they come back again through world-class education in Ireland. So it's something that we've been quite proud of in the embassy of being able to support.
1: Bringing back that capability and that perspective back with them. Bit of a shock, I would imagine, though, for somebody going from Rarotonga to Galway, for example, weather-wise.
0: Yeah, well, I can't remember, actually. Certainly not my time. We haven't had any Cook Islanders, I don't think, but we have had couple of Samoans in my time and Vanuatu and Niue and Kiribati. But yeah, there's definitely been a Samoan who's been to Galway. So that journey has happened. And you'd be happy to know that they absolutely loved it.
1: Well, I'm delighted.
0: Obviously, there's a bit of acclimatisation to be done.
1: I would think so.
0: As there would be in both directions.
1: Well, yeah, true.
0: So there are, there is always a good representation of people through the fellowships programme going to Galway.
1: Yeah.
0: But there's a nationwide spread of, you know, people going to institutions across the
1: country. Various spots, And, like, does the relationship continue? Sorry, I'm really going down the rabbit hole. This one, really interested in it. Does the relationship kind of continue while the person is studying in Ireland? Are they still in contact? Or is it more of a, here's your opportunity, have at it?
0: We try to stay in touch with alumni, certainly. So when they're there, they're there. You know, full-time master's study. You know, get involved in student and community life in Ireland. Get to know the place, get to enjoy the place, you know, get to experience the full, you know, totality of what it's like to live and study in Ireland. And then when they finish that, then, we do try to stay in touch with alumni.
1: Yeah.
0: So, for example, I was in Samoa in November, met some fellows alumni there.
1: Yeah.
0: And then when Jane, the ambassador, and one of our team members, Kat, went to Samoa in March for the first St. Patrick's Day reception in Samoa, at least attended by an ambassador, and the inauguration, if you like, of the Samoa Irish Society.
1: Oh, very nice.
0: They also, during that trip, they also met with some, previous students. So, it's a nice way. It's another really valuable way of supporting our relations with countries.
1: Yeah, and having that connection. I guess, you know, understanding the impact of the programme then as well on the person's home country.
0: Yeah, and it's like supported people in their development towards really, you know, high-level careers in wherever they're from, you know.
1: Like amazing.
0: Right up to, you know, senior public service, academia, government, you know. It's been great, you know.
1: Yeah, well, that does sound like a standout initiative. Any other ones top of mind?
0: In the Pacific?
1: Well, either.
0: Well, what we're doing at the moment, actually, one of the things that you might see over the coming years, if you like, is the intersection between our new sports diplomacy policy, which was announced this year. And it's something that, you know, we talked to New Zealand about in putting it together. This is like Ireland's government sports diplomacy policy, our first one ever.
1: Mm-hmm.
0: But there is a strand in that, you know, that's focused on sport for development.
1: Mm-hmm.
0: You know, particularly around sport and gender, you know, supporting women in sport, you know, how it can, you know, assist with development projects in countries around the world. So there might be something in that into the future.
1: Yeah.
0: It'll be after my time here, certainly, but it's another good aspect of our, it's a really important aspect of our relationship, not only with New Zealand sport, as, you know, we'll see in full colour on the 18th of July in Eden Park. looking forward to that. But also in the Pacific. You know, especially in places like Samoa, where there is a real, genuine knowledge of Irish rugby.
1: Right.
0: And people do have an affinity for the Irish team. I've seen it because I'm from Ireland. I didn't feel like people were humouring me necessarily.
1: Right.
0: People generally
1: seem genuine
0: to have an interest in that sporting connection, not least through Bundiaki and other Samoans who've been there as well. So that kind of exists across the Pacific as well. Yeah. So there probably is something in the future where, you know, there will be some sort of link there. And we do, actually, there is, I suppose, an example of that already taking place over the last couple of years, the Ambassador's Cup game that takes place in the Auckland Irish Society on St. Patrick's Day, where through one of our very good contacts of the embassy with Samoa and Cook Islands, Whakapapa has put together a Pacific team and an Irish kind of Whakapapa team to play during the visit of you know, Minister Chambers, who played in the game, Minister Buttermer, and this year Minister Grealish, and then I played in all three.

0: that was interesting. And each year, those teams have had a really interesting group of guys.
1: Nice.
0: Had some former internationals. Yeah, mm-hmm. DJ Forbes played this year, one of the great New Zealand Sevens players.
1: Samoan
0: internationals. Yep. So, and who are all doing really interesting thing in their own respective fields. So it's a good way of bringing together their expertise, connections to their home country through sports and through an interest in kind of staying connected with Ireland as well. So that's it's like an embedded part of our St. Patrick's Day program. You know, I'm massively tempting fate here because I won't be here next year, but it's always taking place in blazing sunshine.
1: Oh, okay, yeah.
0: And the Irish team won this year.
1: Oh, well done.
0: I never thought I'd be able to say. So that was great, getting our hands on the cup.
1: Fantastic. You have chosen a song for us, The Rocky Road to Dublin by The Sausages of Ireland, Ishbeinín Éireann.
0: Yeah, they're a very good band. They're part of this wave of really good modern Irish traditional music, if you like, based largely around the Cobblestone Pub in Smithfield in Dublin.
1: Nice.
0: You know, that's, I think, pretty much, if I'm not mistaken, that's kind of where they cut their teeth and, are involved in that really vibrant community there. They have some really funny songs as well. They're good songwriters, but they're all, most importantly, they're cracking musicians.
1: Sure.
0: And obviously I'm going back to Dublin, from Dublin. But I was listening to, I shouldn't be talking about other podcasts on the podcast.
1: Sorry, we'll forgive you.
0: You know,
1: it's
0: that's
1: okay.
0: That's allowed. No, number one. But there is a good podcast moment. People are interested in kind of staying in touch with Irish history and politics. It's called What Are We Like, isn't it? But anyway, the theme tune is this, and it's a cut of it, you know.
1: Yeah.
0: And I thought that I know it's the Rocky Road to Dublin, but it actually sounds quite like them.
1: Uh-huh.
0: And lo and behold, it was.
1: And turns out,
0: So I really recommend that
1: that podcast.
0: Yeah, it's called What We Like,
1: right?
0: And and that's their theme tune. And obviously, I'm going back to Dublin.
1: Excellent. So, all right. Well, then let's set you on the rocky road to Dublin, and we'll be back after this.
2: In the merry month of June, from me home I started, left the girls in June, nearly broken hearted, saluted father dear, I kissed me darling mother, drank a pint of beer, me grief and tears.

0: was 76th Street with Girls. And coming up next, we have a Rod Stewart number. It is The Killing of Georgie. But apparently we have an article to go with the song. So
1: we do indeed. So 50 years is a long time for Georgie to live rent-free in culture. Long enough for a song to be banned, rediscovered, analysed, misremembered, and then suddenly treated like it was always obvious. It was always obvious it mattered. When Rod Stewart released The Killing of Georgie, Parts 1 and 2, on the album A Night on the Town in 1976, it didn't exactly arrive quietly. It arrived with a full narrative arc, a gay protagonist, a New York backdrop, and a level of emotional sincerity that clearly made some broadcasters feel they had accidentally tuned into something they weren't prepared to emotionally process. The BBC reportedly banned it, which in hindsight feels less like a cultural decision and more like the musical equivalent of covering your eyes during a scene and hoping nobody notices you're still listening. It didn't work. The song still climbed to number 2 in the UK charts and did what good storytelling tends to do when people try to shut it out. It spread anyway. Now, half a century later, Stewart has been reflecting on the song's afterlife, not as controversy bait, but as something that quietly landed in people's lives when they needed it most. And this is where things got unexpectedly tender in a very un-rock and roll way. Let me tell you something about that song. This is Rod Stewart. That song, which is most gratifying if you know now. Through the years, guys have come up to me and when they were younger and said, thank you for writing that song, because I was in a dark place and it got me through that period. You know, I was unsure of my sexuality and that got me through. Which is not exactly what you expect to hear in the legacy of a 1970s rock hit that once made broadcasters panic. But here we are. Turns out the song didn't just tell a story. It also accidentally became a lifeline for listeners who weren't exactly drowning in representation at the time. This is The Killing of Georgie.
0: I do love that there are songs like that when you listen to the wording and stuff, the context comes out a bit more and it tells a story. There's a Mika one similar, but not quite as, Sorry, anyway, keep going.
2: Right, so here is the song by Rod Stewart, The Killing of Georgie. This is Part 1 and 2.

0: Hobson's Head.
1: Right, we're back. That was Rod Stewart with Killing of Georgie.
2: Right, I'm going to slip this one in because I'm just, I get concerned about the well-being of people.
1: Okay.
2: I do. Republican Nancy Mace has been mocked on social media. Poor lovely. Poor lovely. Poor lady. After promoting a bill to ban the radical transgender experiments on mice. A practice that actually has nothing to do with trans people. Mace took to X, which is formerly known as Twitter, is that right? Yes. To promote her Trans Mice Act, alongside an image of a mouse with the slogan, "No Trans Mice." Animals should not be used for radical transgender experiments. This is not science. This is ideological cruelty paid for by the American taxpayers, she wrote, adding that no federal fund should be used to conduct, support, or fund research aimed at altering an animal's biological sex. The post was quickly hit with a community note on X pointing out her apparent confusion. It explains that trans mice, in scientific context, refers to transgenic mice, animals that have had foreign DNA inserted into their genome, widely used to study disease such as cancer, and have nothing to do with transgender people. Critics piled in, with several scientists noting that the research underpins major medical advances. As someone who works with transgenic mouse models for cancer research, this is objectively one of the funniest things I've seen in real life. A real life politician could post, one wrote. Mace pushed back, insisting that she had not made an error. This post is not about transgenic mice. It is about federally funded transgender-related experiments on animals, she wrote. She did not point to any specific examples of the experiments that says the bill would ban.
0: Let's have a song.
2: Ladies and gentlemen, if you're going to put in a bill,
0: yeah,
2: for example, the defining gender one that we have in the bill that they're going through at the moment, educate yourselves on it first.
0: Do your homework.
2: Do your homework, read all you can, look at it from both sides, as Joni Mitchell would say.
1: Right, our next song.

0: That was Troy Sivan with Easy.
1: And we just realized we cut off the killing of Georgie way too soon.
2: That's right.
1: So we're going to put the whole thing on our Facebook page. Is that right, Andy?
2: That is right. I'm just doing it post now.
1: Yay. Thank you. All righty. So, Charles Stewart University research has found that LGBTQIA plus people living in regional and rural Australia are experiencing higher levels of discrimination compared with their metropolitan counterparts, according to results from the second regional Rainbow Survey. Goodness me. The findings show that participants in regional communities reported increased experiences of discrimination over the past 12 months. Participants noticed more hate towards their community, particularly more transphobic, transphobia and violence towards trans women. More than 40% of participants indicated they experienced discrimination from

0: they did not know, and approximately a quarter of respondents experienced discrimination at work and from family and friends. 15% indicated they experienced discrimination while accessing physical health care, while 16% said they wanted more gender-affirming healthcare services and knowledgeable general practitioners. LGBTQ plus people in rural or regional Australia still report worse mental health compared to those in our cities. Dr. Lewis, who's one of the directors of the research, one in three with a diverse sexual orientation and two in five with a diverse gender identity are not out to some degree. This speaks to the fear LGBTQ plus people in regional communities live with. Here you go.
1: Excellent. Right. Next song up off the mark is by Sasha Allen. I'm going to say it's Sasha, S-A-S-H-A.
0: Trans.
1: Called When I Forgive You.

0: That is Sasha Allen with When I Forgive You. Right, what have we got?
1: Look, I've just been inundated with paperwork over here.
0: Truly toxic. Those paper cuts.
1: Military...

0: I really don't like you, Matthew, for this. Okay. Military junta in Niger arrests 40 nationwide anti-gay purge. Niger, the former French colony in West Africa, is in the midst of a countrywide gay purge. Dozens of high-ranking officials and civilians arrested and imprisoned. Earlier this year, the government officially banned homosexuality in the country, imposing years-long sentences and fines on anyone found guilty of committing indecent or unnatural acts with a person of the same sex. Those participating in witnessing or organising a same-sex marriage were also targeted with few penalties, as well as any person or group involved with organisations, clubs or other societies, inverted commas, societies, of the LGBTQ plus people. Prison sentences range from 10 to 20 years, with fines up to 180,000, Reuters reports. The changes to the country's penal code are now part of the wholesale reform of Nigeria's constitution imposed by the general turned president who deposed Nigeria's last government in 2023 coup. Until this year, homosexuality wasn't criminalised in the country. General Abdurrahmane Tishane, a former UN peacekeeper of Nigeria, was sworn in as president in 2025 and dissolved all political parties, The Guardian reports, following the imposition of new punishments. Tangier's regime was embarked on a witch hunt for gay men across the country. Up to 40 people have been arrested. 16 men, including high-ranking military officials, have been imprisoned across the country, according to local media. With the recent witch hunt, these arrests are taking place. The climate here is truly toxic, said one well-placed source who's asked to remain anonymous. LGBTQ plus populations are keeping a low profile and have gone into hiding because they are at risk, they added. We have lost contact with many, and recent arrests have exasperated tensions. Yeah. Well, that's a bit sucky.
1: Yep.
0: Here we go.
2: Yes. Right, another article. What have we got left?
1: I think that's it.
0: So I'm going to slip something in real quick. Coming up at the end of July, for two nights only, Rent, the musical, is on at the Globe Theatre. Local
2: Rent, is that the one that's 525,600 minutes?
0: Yes. Local musical theatre group 6 to 60 are putting it on, and so it's an adult cast because they have like three different age groups that do shows and stuff. It's real cool. But yeah, so it's all local cast. It's great. It's going to be a lot of fun. Really, really cool musical. If you haven't seen it, bring your tissues, because there are some moments in it. There are some laughs in it, but there's some moments as well. But just a really, really nice musical, and it's put on by locals. Tickets, I think, are around $27 each, which is really pretty cheap considering there are some local theatre groups charging around $65 to $85.
2: Held at the Globe Theatre, so
0: held at the Globe, end of July, two nights only. It's going to be great.
3: Yeah. I've heard these people saying they're pretty darn good.
0: And then if you enjoy that, keep an eye out for the 4th of October at the Regent Theatre as their annual concert, fundraising for the team to go to Spain.
2: Nice. Ooh.
0: Ooh. There we go. Words to the people. Go. You. You. With the glasses.
2: I don't have any words. I'm sorry.
0: You. With not the glasses.
1: Stay fab. Have a wonderful week.
0: And from me, don't go down to the eel pond and feed the eels eggs and then slip over in the mud. But we don't talk about it on air. Oh, no, wait. We're on air. Stay warm. Grab an extra blanket. Take care.
2: And this song up is DJ by DJ Bill Bennett with Dancing in My Bedroom.

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2: For us today, weather-wise, Kapiti and Hauriwhenua will see a few showers this morning. It will clear to fine, though, before midday. That is good, but it will return later on this evening. Heading for highs today of 15, overnight dropping down to between 11 and 12. For the capital today, scattered rain this morning, cloudy periods with the odd shower as your Tuesday goes on. Some strong northerly winds that will ease as we head towards lunchtime. The capital, you see a high of 14 today, and tonight dropping down to 12. Tomorrow, Wednesday, a few showers. They will be more persistent in the morning, but we will also have some northeasterly winds, so wet and windy and rainy and all those kind of things. It's happening all the way around Kapiti and Hauriwhenua, with the capital tomorrow seeing a few showers becoming widespread and heavier tomorrow night. Temperature-wise for our Wednesday, 15 or 16.
0: It's your morning show for Kapiti and Hauriwhenua. 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

Coast Access with Zane on a Tuesday morning. Split Ends. Some history never repeats. So good seeing that one live at one of their tours. Managed to score myself a ticket. Went and checked them out. Oh, they were good. Hey, on the way for you this morning, some Op Shop, Kaiser Chiefs. Hello Sailor is on the way music-wise too. A classic song from Hello Sailor, which you will know from a New Zealand TV show, which can only be described as an institution. It's no longer on our TV screens, but it's pretty much a classic. We'll take a look at some great events happening around the region too, and we'll open up our community notice board. We'll do that before 8:30 and see what is happening around our region. So stick around, okay? We'll open that after Op Shop. It's Coldplay and Fix You. It's Coast Access on a Monday morning. No, Tuesday morning. The long weekend's got me.

It's a classic from Otis Redding, The Dock of the Bay. This is Carpe Diem and Hot Offender West Coast Access with Zane. 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

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And you never know, you might just appear in our community notice board. We love sharing the great things that are happening. It is on the way next. 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Absolutely.

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1: The Paikākariki Book Fair returns to St. Peter's Hall on Friday the 17th of July through till Sunday, July the 19th. 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

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The Waikanae Music Society presents the Aluang Quartet with flautist Bridget Douglas on Sunday, July the 19th at 2:30pm at the Waikanae Memorial Hall. The ensemble, made up of members of the New Zealand Symphony Orchestra, will perform a program of music for flute and strings as part of a nationwide Chamber Music New Zealand tour. The concert features works by Mozart and Beethoven alongside contemporary Australian and New Zealand composers. For ticket inquiries, visit waikanaemusic.org.nz. Horizons Regional Council will begin possum control operations in the Waitariri Forest from July the 20th through until the end of August. The first stage runs from July 20 through until August 3rd, with the south block of the forest closed. The operation uses ferritox cyanide bait, so visitors are asked not to touch anything that looks like bait and to keep dogs under control at all times. Kāwhiti Genealogy meets on Tuesday, July 28th at 7:30pm at Coast Community Church in Paraparaumu. Speaker Sonia Coombe will share the tools, people and strategies she used to trace her Norwegian ancestry. Doors open at 7pm with free entry for members, $5 for visitors. A daytime session follows on Wednesday, July the 29th from 1:30pm till 3pm at Waikanae Baptist Church, with a repeat of the presentation followed by research and chat. Applications remain open for the Creative Community Scheme supporting arts and cultural projects across the Kāwhiti Coast. 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SeniorNet Kāwhiti is holding an open day on Saturday, July the 18th, from 10am till 2pm at its Learning Centre on Matai Road in Raumati Beach. Whether you're looking to learn more about your computer, your smartphone or your iPad, or you're already confident with technology and would like to help others, everyone is welcome. 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

0: have some strong northerlies around, but the showers will ease as our morning progresses. For Kapiti, we kind of stay a little bit drier. Hotapenua, you will see a few more showers as the afternoon rolls on. Temperature-wise, 15 or 16, the expected highs today, down to 11 or 12 tonight. Tomorrow, Wednesday, a few showers, more persistence in the morning. Northeasterlies around as well. Tomorrow's high, 15 or 16 degrees everywhere.
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0: 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Now for today's weather forecast.
1: Scattered rain today, and it will start to clear as we head towards lunchtime. We will

It is Coast Access with Zane on a Tuesday morning. How you doing? Cheryl Crow, my favourite mistake. Hey, just a bit of a heads up for you. There is a fire that has shut the northbound lanes on T Gully, Transmission Gully. So a vehicle fire has closed northbound lanes, State Highway 1 through Transmission Gully. It happened a little bit earlier this morning, but NZTA has said traffic heading north from Wellington should use the old State Highway 59 as the alternative route. The motorway is closed to northbound traffic at the Wainui Saddle is what is currently being said. So at the moment, just be aware there will be, you know, delays on Transmission Gully if people are coming to visit

you here on the coast. If you are heading into Wellington as well, might be best to still take State Highway 59. I wouldn't be surprised if they've had to close it and open it at times for, you know, roadwork lorries and things like that to get through. But check out the NZTA Waka Kotahi website and the journey planner if you want all the details if you're heading in later on this morning. But just a heads up, the fire has closed northbound lanes, State Highway 1 through Transmission Gully. Police are saying no injuries have been reported, which is good news. Las Iguanas and I Couldn't Face It. 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Good morning.

Las Iguanas. I couldn't face it. Carpeti and Hot FM was community access media station. 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You can find some great local podcasts by locals from just around our region and beyond too. Hey, looking ahead at our weather, like I said, looking a bit kind of wet today. A few showers around. Tomorrow looking the same too. Sorry to be the bearer of bad news, but on Thursday, a few showers as well. They will clear during the morning, but still starting our day with a few showers. For the rest of this week, it's looking pretty cloudy, some rain about and drizzle. So maybe plan for some indoor activities for the final few days of our school holidays, because otherwise you'll head outside and it's going to be a little bit damp. I think we've done our kind of our turn for rain, haven't we, this year? Well, Katrina and the Waves might be able to bring us some good vibes walking on sunshine here at Coast Access. Good morning!

Sir Woman and High Road is brand new to our playlist. Carpety and Hot Afenua's Coast Access. Hey, that's it for me today for our Tuesday. I'll catch you back on Thursday morning from 8 o'clock. Catherine will look after you tomorrow. And remember, she's catching up with Kath Irvine after 9 to talk all things gardening with Simply Gardening. For the rest of your day today, though, at midday, Paul is back with Soundwave with a great selection of music to get you through your lunch break. From 1, thanks to our partners, Plains Media in Otutahi Christchurch, it is Cult Chat. At 2 this afternoon, Kitty and Emma are back talking about Parkinson's. And from 7 tonight, we jump into the music zone. Hey, have a fantastic rest of your Tuesday. I got it right that time. It's not Monday, it's Tuesday. And we'll catch you back on Thursday. Have a fantastic one. Take it easy. Stay safe and be kind. And we'll get you back later on this week. The Birds on the way after this from Kylie. And Can't Get You Out of My Head here at Coast Access.

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4: 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The Waikanae Music Society presents the Aluang Quartet with flautist Bridget Douglas on Sunday, July the 19th at 2:30pm at the Waikanae Memorial Hall. The ensemble, made up of members of the New Zealand Symphony Orchestra, will perform a program of music for flute and strings as part of a nationwide Chamber Music New Zealand tour. The concert features works by Mozart and Beethoven alongside contemporary Australian and New Zealand composers. For ticket inquiries, visit waikanaemusic.org.nz. Horizons Regional Council will begin possum control operations in the Waitariri Forest from July the 20th through until the end of August. The first stage runs from July 20 through until August 3rd, with the south block of the forest closed. The operation uses Ferrotox cyanide bait, so visitors are asked not to touch anything that looks like bait and to keep dogs under control at all times. Kāwhiti Genealogy meets on Tuesday, July 28th at 7:30pm at Coast Community Church in Paraparaumu. Speaker Sonia Coombe will share the tools, people and strategies she used to trace her Norwegian ancestry. Doors open at 7pm with free entry for members, $5 for visitors. A daytime session follows on Wednesday, July the 29th from 1:30pm till 3pm at Waikanae Baptist Church, with a repeat of the presentation followed by research and chat. Applications remain open for the Creative Community Scheme supporting arts and cultural projects across the Kāwhiti Coast. 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Senior Net Kāwhiti is holding an open day on Saturday, July the 18th from 10am till 2pm at its learning centre on Matai Road in Raumati Beach. Whether you're looking to learn more about your computer, your smartphone or your iPad, or you're already confident with technology and would like to help others, everyone is welcome. 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
1: Are you one of these people that does a dash to the curb each week in your pyjamas because you've forgotten to put out your rubbish bin? Well, for the folk of Horowhenua and Manawatū, Lucy's Bins take away that feeling of dread. Lucy's Bins will pick up your bin from your door, empty it and return it. Check out Lucy's Bins to see if they pick up in your area. Collection slots are limited, so to set and forget, go to lucysbins.co.nz.
2: Kia ora, I'm Angela Robertson. On Write Your Story, we pause to reflect on the moments and the memories that shape who we are. Through real stories shared by people in our community, we explore connection, meaning, and examine the legacy that we leave behind. Because after all, every life is a story worth telling, including yours.
3: Write Your Story with Angela Robertson, Thursdays at 6pm, Sundays at midday, and online at coastaccessradio.org.nz.